promises that life is going to be easy. You never tell us that you'll never struggle. But you promise that you will always be there for us. And now, this is all what I

Voice of Indonesia. Listener, today's music quarter presents a song by Jemima Cita. Juanita Jemima Cita, better known as Jemima Cita, was born in Jakarta, September 14, 1999, and became known after participating in a talent search event on a national private TV station in 2021. After that, she started her professional career as a singer with song titled Separuh in December 2021. On November 22nd, 2024, she returned to greet her fans with a new meaningful song full entitled Kamu Tak Sendiri, or You're Not Alone. This song tells about emotional support and empathy for people who are facing difficulties. Everyone will definitely face difficulties and problems. However, how someone deals with them is something that must be done in order to be able to rise and become better in the future with the support of others who make you feel not alone in facing it. Listeners, here is Jemima Cita with Kamu Tak Sendiri.

0: Karanghawu Beach, which is located in Sukhumi, has a unique, exotic and natural beauty. This beach is one of the famous beaches in Sukhumi, with the distinctive beauty of cliffs jutting into the sea. In addition, this beach has a mystical history that has been well known and recognized by the local residents. If you come to have a holidays in this location, you will be presented with a beautiful view, which is a soft stretch of sand with brownish colors, cool air, and big waves that hit the cliffs. All of those add to the charms of the beauty of this Karanghawu Beach. According to the story of the local people, this beach is named Karanghawu because there are holes in the cliffs or rocks so that it will look like a stove. Hawu, which in Sundanese means stove. So this beach is named Karanghawu. In addition, this beach is also famous for its myth, in which it is said that the cliffs that jut into the sea is Nyai Rorokidul's throne, the ruler of the South Sea. The length of this coastline reaches 4 kilometers. If you are at the top of the hill, you can enjoy a clear view of Karanghawu Beach. The view of the high seas until the big waves hitting the rocks is a very beautiful scenery here. Uniquely, in this location, there is a simple bridge, which was made by a bamboo, so you can take a walk through the flow of seawater to another end of the reef. Taking a walk along the beach with the occasional play with the crashing waves, or even sitting relaxedly while enjoying the waves and sunshine, is a fun activity on this beach.
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2: Voice of Indonesia from Indonesia to the world. VOA listeners and viewers, international tourism has become an increasingly important part of global travel and economic activity, making sustainable tourism more important than ever. A tourism connects visitors with destinations, communities, and cultures around the world. And its continued growth also raises an important question. How can destinations benefit from tourism without putting greater pressure on the environment, local communities, and cultural heritage? So to discuss this further, today we are joined by CEO of Indonesia Wise and an international expert in sustainable and inclusive development, Mr. Amol Titus.
3: Hello,
2: Mr. Amol. Welcome to Voice of Indonesia.
3: Thank you so much.
2: So it's a pleasure to have you here to talk about sustainable tourism with the Indonesia Wise. First of all, could you enlighten us about the sustainable tourism itself from your perspective, please?
3: Thank you. So we are in the era of sustainable development goals. And these were signed in 2015 by 190 plus countries, including, of course, Indonesia. And the objective was that the Millennium Development Goals, which were there before, preceding the SDGs, they had limited impact. And the governments decided that growth and development had to be more sustainable. And by 2030, there were 17 different types of goals which were there, including conservation on land, in the water, including sustainable responsible production, zero hunger, gender equality, responsible cities, and so on. Now, when we come to the economy, tourism, especially in developing countries, now accounts for between 6 to 12% of GDP. And after the COVID era, when a lot of sectors collapsed and they haven't come back because of artificial intelligence, automation, so jobs are struggling. But one of the sectors which has rebounded is tourism. So we see right across ASEAN countries, tourism levels, numbers have increased, international arrivals have increased. And this industry is giving a lot of jobs, even though they may be short-term jobs, but they are giving opportunities to youngsters, to small medium enterprises, to women who work in the industry, also indirectly around them, people who supply food, local gastronomy, local tour operators, handicrafts people. So it has become a critical sector. However, it also creates problems. So if we are not careful and we don't develop it in a sustainable way, we don't eradicate some of the bad habits which have come in, then tourism destinations will get impacted, which is not good for the economy.
2: Okay, so what is it called by sustainable?
3: So sustainable means that we are preserving the destination for the next generation and generations to come. Because tourism is about heritage. This heritage can be environment heritage. So we see in Indonesia beautiful destinations which are spectacular because of the environment. Now, this environment is God-given. It's a blessing, right? Nature's blessing to Indonesia. But it has to be preserved for the next generation, for the next 100 years, 1,000 years. Next, you have heritage, which has to do with the culture. So an ancient culture like Indonesia has got anthropological aspects. It's got historical aspects. It's got different religions, different ethnicities. So as we say, Sabang to Merauke, so much diversity in the middle. So that diversity, that heritage also has to be preserved. The third aspect is the local lifestyles, right? So if we look at a destination, for example, in Jogja, the lifestyle there is going to be different from, say, Lombok. It's going to be different from Raja Ampat. So what is important is that the local community, local farmers, local fishermen, their livelihood and the local type of the economy is also sustained. So sustainability in tourism impacts environment, culture, and community. These are the three pillars around sustainable tourism.
2: Okay, so one action impacts the other sectors as well. All right, so Mr. Amol, you have been actively promoting the development of sustainable tourism in Indonesia, as you mentioned before, across Bali and also North Sumatra, East Java, Central Java, Yogyakarta. So today, what are the key priorities or emerging issues that you are focusing on?
3: So we align our work with the national government policy and the regional imperatives which are there. And we are focusing our initiatives with multiple stakeholders, because tourism is a little bit like what we say in Indonesia, Gotong Royong. So we have to work together to deliver the result. Now, the priorities are like the Ministry of Tourism, the national plan, which is basically Bali is well-known, well-developed tourist destination. Jakarta is well-known as the capital city. But apart from this, the country wants to develop some super priority destinations. So there are five which have been identified. These are Prambanan, Borobudur, so that area which is there, Borobudur being the main magnet. Also Lake Toba, which is a spectacular caldera, 2.5 hours from Medan. Also Likupang, which is a pristine beach area in north of Sulawesi. Also looking at very important area, which is especially critical because when we live in Indonesia, sometimes we don't look at the eastern part, right? Because there are some connectivity issues. However, there are Labuan Bajo and those destinations which are very, very attractive because they are more pristine than other parts of the country. So these are some of the super priority destinations that the government is looking at. Mandalika is another one which is in near Lombok. So each of them has got some attraction and these are super priority destinations. But our philosophy is, first, we want to create awareness on sustainable tourism. And this awareness has to be not only from those who provide the tourism, which is, let's say, the government entities, the hotel operators, the restaurant owners, the transport providers, but also key consumers of tourism. So all of us, whether we are students, tourists, domestic tourists, international tourists, because there is an element of responsibility, right? So when we go to a destination, it is like going to somebody's house. right? So we have to respect, just like we respect the host, we have to respect the host destination, respect their traditions, respect their own cuisine. So we should not go to, let's say, interiors of Bali and expect the food to be what is available in a food court in Jakarta. That's not fair, right? Mm. We should try the local cuisine. The same way, if we go to a remote area like Lake Toba, we should make an effort to understand what is the Batak culture. It's a very rich culture. Their textiles, the ulos, is different from the batik, which is available in Java. So understanding a little bit about ulos, because there are stories, will make our experience richer. And of course, as tourists, we cannot leave our waste, right? So the rule is that tourists must, first of all, reduce their carbon footprint, their waste, and second, take their waste back with them, right? Don't leave your garbage or some negative aspects of your visit, which will then disturb the local destination.
2: Okay. So then how would you assess Indonesia's progress in implementing the sustainable tourism and the challenges ahead?
3: So Indonesia is the tourism sector, cultural sector, and of course the creative economy. They are integrated, and the government has done a good job to integrate and emphasize these. Tourism promotion is also quite active overseas. The campaigns are beautiful. And of course, the way the ads are made, it really is like a magnet attracting us. But what is important is that the experience of tourists is the same or close enough to what has been promised. That is critical. So what is being promised and what is the experience on ground should match, right? Otherwise, then there will be disappointment. So while a lot of progress has been made in terms of creating infrastructure, improving hospitality standards, improving hygiene standards, making sure that, you know, for example, all the cultural motifs, the cultural symbols are promoted. At the same time, there are some challenges which the country is facing. And I think I will mention three. The first one has to do with waste. So we are seeing that the infrastructure for handling waste has been lagging. So when we look at a destination, the local residents, they themselves generate some amount of waste. Then the tourists generate waste. This volume of waste needs to be managed. It needs to be reduced. It needs to be recycled. Unfortunately, there has been a gap in this. And the result is that some key destinations have a serious waste problem, have a garbage problem. And tourists can see it. And that disappoints them when they see it on the beach or in a river or on a mountainside or near a volcano. So I think this is one area where government has to create the infrastructure. But also the residents and the tourists have to do their bit to reduce, recycle, and also help to sort this. The second area, which is important, which needs some attention, is in terms of safety. We have seen accidents, sometimes related to transportation. We have seen accidents related to trekking. We have seen accidents related to fires. So safety is a very critical part of the promise. So, you know, as I mentioned to you, if I'm your host and I invite you to come to my house, one of the things you will trust me is that my house is safe for you.
2: Sure. Right?
3: That nothing will happen. Everything will be safe. The food will be safe. There will be no fire. Your personal safety will be protected. Mm-hmm. So I think this is an area where Indonesia needs to work a little bit more and look at safety, as we say, from end to end, right? From Hulu sampai Hilir, we have to look at all the safety which is there. And the third point which I will mention, which is important, is we must make sure that the money which comes from tourism is flowing to the local economy. Because otherwise, the local residents who are there, so if, let's say, there are villages around Borobudur, they should also benefit from all the millions of tourists which are coming to Borobudur. So it should not be just that tourism comes into large entities or agencies and doesn't filter down to the community. So when you mentioned in your introduction that I am an expert on sustainable and inclusive development, so the inclusive part is my focus is there, that tourism money, tourism opportunities are shared with the local community of that area, which means local food, local architecture, local tour guides, local handicrafts, all made in the country, local products. And as tourists, as guests, we support and respect the local community.
2: Oh, like the MSMEs.
3: That's correct, yeah.
2: Okay. And now, could you share with us like any successful story of tourism destinations that implement sustainable tourism?
3: So I'll give you three different good examples based on my recent travels. The first is within ASEAN region, which is the city of Penang. So Penang in Malaysia has got a rich heritage from the colonial British past and also the colonial Chinese past. And one of the things which they have done, which is good, is in terms of preserving their heritage. So these are the old homes which were there in the colonial British past, the old homes of the Chinese, the large Chinese families. So they have preserved them. And when I visited them, I found they are preserving the stories, the furniture. They have good information about these destinations and why these people came to Penang, how come they stayed, and what happened to their family. So it's become a very interesting way of preserving their heritage, which is also appealing to overseas visitors. And I think Indonesia in Semarang, Surabaya, Jakarta, Medan, these kind of ancient cultures, cities, ethnic groups, they have got their presence, but it needs to be polished, it needs information, and it needs to be made accessible. The second area which impressed me a lot was recently from Spain, which I had visited, and I'm sharing this because of gastronomy. So one of the big trends in tourism today is gastronomy, where tourists are looking at food, beverages, local cuisine, spices, herbal drinks, fruits, vegetables as a big attraction. And Spain has done a terrific job in promoting its gastronomy. So they promote their local food, their local desserts, their local meat, very, very tasty local cuisines, beverages, and they make it a kind of magnet which is distinct from other European cuisines. So Spanish food, so the tapas is distinct from Italian food or French food or German food, and they have done a great job in promoting it. And you can actually go there, you can go and have tours which are taking you to different special tapas joints. And also they have given recognition to the old restaurants in Barcelona or Madrid or San Sebastian. So what were the restaurants which were there 100 years ago, 80 years ago, 60 years ago, whether it's a coffee shop, whether it's a pastry shop, so the tourists can find it. And it's very interesting. So I think this is very applicable for Indonesia, because Indonesian gastronomy is fantastic, right? The cuisine is great and the food is very also diverse, right? So the Balinese food is different from Jogja food, is different from Jakarta food, Bandung food, Medan food, Padang food. Each of them is very rich. But I think the more we promote this gastronomy and showcase not just very expensive restaurants, but also the smaller restaurants, the iconic restaurants, right? And promote it, it can become a big magnet for tourism. So this is the second example. And the third example I'll give from a state in India called Kerala, which is right in the tip. It's the most famous state for tourism. And there's a city called Kochi, which is the commercial capital of Kerala state. So this is a coastal city and it has got some islands. So people live on the shore, and they also live in the islands. So what this city did was, it has a nice metro already on the land. Mm-hmm. But a couple of years ago, they decided to have a water metro, because there were people who were staying on some islands. So between the island and the land, they would take a normal boat before. So they have developed a water metro, which links very well with the land metro. So this is an example of a sustainable solution, because it runs on solar panels in an electric way.
4: Wow.
3: And it connects the land with all these individual islands. So this is a solution, right? A solution, a sustainable solution in a modern context, even though the city is very old. So I hope that these three examples can explain how sustainable solutions can help destinations to enhance their tourism appeal.
2: One example that you have mentioned, and hopefully I would see for myself the sustainable tourism in one of, or even the three cities. Gastronomy, yeah, I think that's one of the most pleasant way to get to know to a country, right? Moreover, in a sustainable way. So, Mr. Amol, looking ahead, what is your vision then for the future of Indonesian tourism, of course, particularly in a sustainable manner? And what role do you see governmental bodies can play in helping Indonesia achieve that vision?
3: So, ASEAN region as a whole, if you look at the big tourism destinations, is one of the big regions for attracting international tourists. So right from Philippines to Indonesia, we have wonderful destinations and countries like Malaysia, Thailand, Indonesia, Vietnam, Philippines, and of course, increasingly, Cambodia, Myanmar, these Laos, they're all coming up. So I think this area will remain a big draw for tourists. My challenge and my concern is that they should not compete exclusively, right? What is important is, just like Western Europe, when we go to Western Europe, we don't just go to one country. We don't go to Spain and we come back, right? So we go to Spain, we try to go to France, Italy, Germany, 4 or 5 countries, Switzerland, and then we come back. So the same way, I hope that these ASEAN countries can collaborate. So tourists can travel from one destination to another. And within the countries, so specifically to Indonesia, it is also important that tourists don't just go to Bali or Jakarta, but they also travel to 2 or 3 other cities. So there are more integrated destinations. So, for example, when we look at Jakarta, Jakarta, Bandung, Yogyakarta is an easy tour to make, right? Same way from the other side, right? So Surabaya, Semarang, Yogyakarta is another one. So it's important to, at the time of promotion, to increase the awareness of these fantastic destinations, right? Because each of them has got something different, but also something complementary. On the areas, the challenges I mentioned, like waste, I think the government has announced waste to energy plants, which can handle some issue from the landfill. But I think the core issue is also got to do with education. And I really hope that there will be some campaigns. We ourselves are doing some campaigns where what is in our control, for example, food waste, right? We can reduce the food waste. We can reduce the plastic waste. And we can encourage youngsters to get involved, right? So I think there are so many campuses, so many universities. Why don't we create some activities in which students can participate in sustainable mangrove, planting, or helping to clean up beaches? So just make it an ongoing thing, not just once every 6 months, but an ongoing activity as part of college life to commit to these sustainable solutions. And the third area, which I hope Indonesia will accelerate, is usage of renewable energy. So one very common solution is solar panels. So all the buildings can have rooftop solar panels, right? All the hotels. And I think it should be mandatory, compulsory. Because what will happen is Indonesia is getting 300 days of beautiful sunshine every year. It's blessed with sunshine. So we can at least use that sunshine to reduce fossil fuel energy, right? So that is one easy solution. And also very important to conserve water. So water conservation, because hotel industry, tourism industry consumes a lot of water. So how it can recycle the water, work with the guests so that this water consumption is reduced, so that we are sharing this water with farmers, we are sharing it with other residents. So I think hotel industry, tourism industry has a responsibility to use this natural resource in a responsible way.
2: Okay, so many resources here in this country. So let's seize every potential of the country to make it a sustainable tourism. So thank you so much, Mr. Amotaitis, for sharing your views, your valuable insights on the sustainable tourism. Hopefully Indonesia and the whole world can apply sustainable tourism. Thank you so much.
3: Thank you very much.
2: Well, VOI listeners and viewers, that's today's VOI talk, talking about sustainable tourism. Let's make sure that it will not only generate economic social benefits, but also protect the destinations themselves. I'm Rahma from Voice of Indonesia. Thank you for watching.
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